0: Hey, man, I saw some chrome video footage over there in Northridge.
1: Yeah, I was going to ask you if you'd check that out. Especially the third one. Yeah.
0: So I guess he is still there. Somebody in there moving, trying to adjust the curtain, picking out with a big ass eyeball.
1: That was the eye of the bug.
0: Yeah, he's been active too. He's been out here doing pig noises. Over on 435, battling with Terry.
1: Oh, they were buddies yesterday. Hey, Steve. You know. They're paired of two peas in a pod.
0: Yeah. Is that right? You gotta be kidding.
1: Yeah, they both wanna go after me, I think. It's kinda uncomfortable that both of them weirdos are fixated on me. But, you know, whatever. It's not like either one of them will ever do anything about anything.
0: Man, give me a phone call next time you got here. I'd like to join in on the powwow.
1: I'll do that. Because, you know, that Perry Jerry Curl just loves jamming everybody, repeating the same thing over and over again. What I don't get is, why would he think that I care about his opinion on anything?
0: Yeah.
2: I speak Chase.
0: Fuck him anyway. Yeah, if I'm there, he's not jamming. Me out. Yeah. He'll take a back seat. I'll set it up where, you know, you guys can come in on a UHF frequency and go through my remote. Use my equipment to fuck him over.
1: Yeah? Oh, yeah, High Speed Chase just got it on Channel 7. I was going to say something else. I can't remember.
0: Impeach the bomb.
1: You must obey, you stinky pats. You must allow the cleansing of the waters to remove the filth

I've got 200 pounds of dynamite and a 1-inch fuse. 200 pounds of dynamite and a 1-inch fuse. I'm gonna have fun tonight with 200 pounds of dynamite. I'm gonna light it up and let it

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Gladstone Jones out there. The KW6 USA. Be sure to give him a big hearty thank you for his considerable efforts in making this freak-free radio 24/7. Free of freaks. All day, every day. Thank you to the Gladstone Jones.

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1: You gave a picture of yourself.
0: You are not real. You are AI generated, and you're boring. But that's okay. 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

0: the baton like a drum major at Howard. We transfer the power for salt, water, and flour. My pen pack is sour, the cure and cure is sour. My ideas be gunpowder. 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Paid ransoms when they made handsome figures. Yo, it's bad business to make a man, but this is something different for friends. 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

0: You gave a picture of yourself.
1: Then I came back, you just fucked up his head.

0: This is Phil from the Small Wiener Club. Sorry to get back to you so late. I just finished reviewing your application and information you sent in, but I am sorry to say that I don't think I can allow you to join our group. From what I'm looking at, your wiener is massive. I mean, the sheer girth and juiciness alone is ridiculous. It looks as if somebody glued a forearm to the bottom of your torso. That's not even mentioning how fat your nuts are. But it does appear that you're going to have to take that ginormous sheet somewhere else. But thank you for trying.
1: Where is the ZKZ? I guess he committed suicide. I heard last night that he committed suicide.
2: Yeah, go ahead.

0: I guess the ZKZ committed suicide last night. Breaking news.
1: I never told you that.
2: Look me in the eye. I said, no way, I'd rather see your eyes.

Goddamn, life's okay. You're a total punk. 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

0: Okay.
1: This is emergency 911. What's the emergency?
2: Beavis is bleeding.
1: Your call, sir. That's good. Now, can you tell me, where is your friend wounded?
2: His nose.
1: He's bleeding from his nose. Is it broken?
2: No. It's just, like, leaking.
1: Your friend has a nosebleed?
2: Yeah.
1: A nosebleed is not an emergency.
2: Don't worry, Beaver. It's not an emergency.

0: was no soap. And
1: shut up.
0: I also want a large orange soda with no ice. And a
1: shut up.

Maybe I too could be Nina.

0: All right, Brian, I'm going to go up to the upper level and run this wire down through the wall. Grab your walkie. I'll call you when I get up there.
1: Okay.
0: Brian, pick up. Over.
1: What?
0: Brian, please say over when you finish talking. Over.
1: What? Over.
0: Do you see the wire yet? Over.
1: No.
0: No what? Over.
1: No, over.
0: Okay, I'm going to start feeding it through. Over.
1: Wait, if you haven't started feeding it, why'd you ask me if I could see it?
0: Didn't tell me that. Over.
1: I said, why'd you ask me if I could see it if you haven't started feeding it? Over.
0: Oh, that's better. I can see it. Over. Do you see it yet? Over.
1: You know, you're a jackass. For the record, I don't want to hang out with you.
0: Gotta finish your sentence. Over. Sentence is what, Brian? Over.
1: My sentence is... Wait a minute. I have to say over even if the sentence ends with the word over?
0: Ends with the word what, Brian? Over.
1: Oh, I see the wire.
0: Do you see the wire what? I'm starting to think maybe we bit off a little more than we could chew.
1: Yeah.

0: Didn't we have an electrician in there today?
1: He left. Pretty sure he left.
0: Isn't that his truck? Well, Mike O'Brien, we're murderers. I guess this means you'll be going to doggy hell.

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0: Yes, well, maybe you know what a zombie is.
1: When a person dies and is buried, seems a certain voodoo priest who will have the power to bring him back to life.
2: Horrible.
1: It's worse than horrible because a zombie has no will of his own. You see them sometimes walking around blindly with dead eyes, following orders, not knowing what they do, not caring.
0: You mean like Democrats?

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And Butter Shorts.

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Yeah. 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

0: I got drunk to this song, so if I fuck up 10 seconds in, it's the end of the song. We're gonna release whatever I do right now.
1: What's up?
0: Swear to God, this is real shit. Real shit. Oh, smart, gotta feel this. Swear to God, this light work. Back and forth through the night, so the light hurt. I'm this shit, you aren't gonna need it. Light work. Me, come here, Kooky, I'm a light work. See that I couldn't get nicer.
2: You boy, step in the ring like.
0: And you wonder how good my food is. Walk around the hood, I like it, this is this. It's me. You know the food is. Eating AJs, I'm on them. This. Fuck, I'm good. Would you like to pop corn on this? Good. More like a sister and I went,
3: Minnie! Buzzer. Around like Buzzer. Everybody in the bar, no, I got a buzzer.
0: Looking at me like alright, go ahead, get your cameras out. What the fuck is up with that? It's over there, me mugging. I think I should stand up and go see me. Way and go choo choo.
4: Many people tell me I'll regret that in the morning. I sleep till noon. I sleep till noon. Many people tell me I'll regret that in the morning. I sleep till noon. I sleep till noon.
3: Around like buzzer. Everybody in the bar. No, I got a buzzer.
0: Look at everything. Got me a gang. Bitch made bitch stank like a fish tank. Swear to God, shoot streets, man. For the soul game, it'd be the fish tank. Look at my lifestyle. Put it on DVD. Look how I'm knee deep. Look at my CTV. Up in the TV. Talking with three key keys. I'm Mr. BBD. I'm a JGD. Hey, I just want you to know, when you, I wrote this song 12 years ago, maybe 13 years ago. When people tell me I'll regret it in the morning, I sleep till noon. I was the first one to do that shit. I was the first one to say that shit.

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0: got a story to tell.
1: It's a good one. 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But I said, "Oh, no, little homie, you messed up my game." I got up to him and I punched him in the face. He said, then he hit me with some bait. It left a taste, but I absorbed it without a trace. Then I looked at him and said, "I'm about to put you in your place. You better say your grace." Then I chopped him in the waist. These arms may be weak, but they go leave you in a brace. Sponge, don't mess with me while I'm jellyfishing. While I'm jellyfishing. My jam's got my back. Jellyfishing, I'm with my best friend.

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But don't take my word for it. One taste.

0: serious. 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

0: Buffalo?
1: Yeah, what's happening?
0: Chillin', man. Hey.
1: What's up?
0: This one right here for all you fools out there who've been in my city 10 years.
1: Yeah.
0: Still ain't claiming it.
1: I know, you know.
0: So your palms up. Yeah. Hey. Hey, Afro, let's drop off.
1: Come on.
0: You ready?
1: Yeah. No, stop.
0: What?
1: That's what that coupe built situation, you know what I'm saying?
0: Everybody down, fast in the box, put you down for the count.

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0: No more bug eyes. 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
1: Roger. 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

0: week.
1: Go ahead, amateur radio operator. 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I do not. And you want to take a guess who probably also does not know Morse code? That's right. 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

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It's like 103 degrees there.

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0: In the history of AM radio, unbelievable. How can you be the worst AM radio operator in the history of AM radio? Unbelievable. I just think it's unbelievable.
2: But Jim, life has to move on. I mean, friends die, pets die. That doesn't mean we die. We have to move on.
0: That's right. Well, so a friend of mine died. I just found out yesterday through a telephone call. Yeah, I knew he was in bad health, and I knew it was going to happen, but yeah, it's fucked up. Very, very wealthy man. Yeah.
2: Well, was he close to 100 years old?
0: No. Agent Orange got to him. He was in Vietnam and it fucked up his lungs.
2: Well, was he old? I mean, Agent Orange, I never went to Vietnam. And I never been exposed to Agent Orange, but my God, I thought most of those people got over it, but apparently not your pal. I'm sorry to hear that. Does he have a widow or children that he left his wealth to?
0: All that. A few other people I know have been affected with Agent Orange from Vietnam. Yep. So, what's on the agenda today? Anything fun?
2: Well, I'm going to sweep the porch. It's huge, so it takes about 4 hours to sweep the porch. And we went to some movies. I saw Discovery Day or Disclosure Day. It was an interesting movie. And last night we went to a movie called Tuner. Yeah, you're only going to see that. It's a limited production. It's a very, very good movie. It's not about space or aliens or anything about. It was about a guy that made a good living as a piano tuner, but because he can hear so well, he turns into safe cracking, and. Then that doesn't work out very well for me. If you see it, you'll see it at Lamell's or maybe down by you, Arclight. Tuner, like piano tuner. There's a little cameo in there of Dustin Hoffman, and he looks good. He's got all gray hair, and he plays an old guy, but he's good in the movie.
0: That sounds like a good movie. Maybe we'll see that tomorrow night. Tonight is party night. We go disco on Friday night. It's a party night.
2: Party night, wow. There's a movie out. It's called Take That, Stop That Train. Have you heard about that movie?
0: No. The train, I'll have to look it up. And the other one was what?
2: Well, I haven't seen Stop That Train. Stop That Train is a movie that's all men and they play women, but it's not about being queer. It's supposed to be an hilarious comedy, and I like comedy, so I'll probably go. The other movie was called Tuner, Piano Tuner, except it's Tuner. That's the name of that movie. And how did you like Disclosure Day? Did you think it was good or weird? Did it change your life?
0: Did I see it?
2: Well, if you did, it was now that one has spaceships and there's a tremendous train crash scene, 10 minutes long. You wonder how in the hell did they film that? It was very, like. Kind of, you know, stand on your goosebumps would stand up during the entire scene.
0: I didn't see that.
2: Well, then you got to go to that, Disclosure Day, the new movie by Steven Spielberg. I thought you had seen it because you said that, you know, the human world thought about, you know, God and that kind of stuff, and they found out about the presence of extraterrestrials. Well, none of that happens. It's a good movie. I mean, it holds your attention. It's not like E.T. It's not like, you know, for boys and girls. It's an adult movie.
0: Okay. Tudor sounds like it may be a good movie, so I have Karen look that up. So, so are you off to work today or what?
2: Yes, I am off work. As usual, I was up at 4 o'clock in the morning watching television, trying to get through to my favorite C-SPAN, C-S-P-A-N, C-SPAN. I talk on C-SPAN about every 28 days, and then I flip around a lot to catch all the news in the world. And then I go to work. Usually I leave for work at about 6 a.m., but I got ready to go to work and didn't have to go to work, but Sue was up quite early. She super opened today. Starts there at 8 a.m., and I won't tell you what she does there, but she's got these special keys, and she does this super open.
0: Roger, roger. Yeah. I had a question, but I forgot what it was.
2: Now, I don't listen to the 435 repeater, although it does come in on my handheld, and I'm too lazy to turn the knobs on my radio to try to get into that repeater. But I've been hearing these rumors that your good friend Steve has been talking on 435. Is that accurate, or is it just a bunch of baloney?
0: I believe that's true, though I have not heard him. And I go over there once in a while, but I have heard the creep. And I would jam the shit out of him if I did hear him.
2: Well, you know, that goes against ham rules and regulations. Jamming is not supposed to happen. You wouldn't purposely break rules and regulations.
0: Absolutely. Absolutely.
2: And not me. I'm a rule follower. That's why I live my life like I do. That's why I go to church on Sunday. I have to follow rules.
0: But how about all the lawn cutting you got to do? You got to get out there and start cutting.
2: Well, that's done now. It did get cut, but now we have castor bean that grows all over. And I'm determined this year to poison most of it. So I'm going to be working with glyphosate, which is another word for Roundup. 41% real strong stuff. And spray that castor bean and kill it before it gets invasive.
0: And castor bean is what? What kind of plant?
2: Castor bean is, it grows to be a huge plant. Castor bean has, okay, the seed pods on castor beans are hard, and there's a million of them. And the inside of that is ricin, R-I-C-I-N, ricin. And that's what ricin poison is made out of. So you don't want to let your pets be around castor bean. Now, the plant itself is not too poisonous, but the seeds are extremely toxic. If your dog eats two seeds, it'll die.
0: Thanks. And do you have a lot of these plants?
2: I'm guessing there's about 3,000 of them. Oh, not quite that many, but probably several hundred, yes. We have a lot, and they grow all over, and they're extremely invasive. They're a hard, woody plant. I mean, they're everywhere in the valley. I mean, everywhere. Probably down by your area, too.
0: So kill them. Get the killing spray out and start walking around.
2: Roger that. Now, what time are you going to go to your favorite pub today? Maybe I could come down there and we could slosh a few.

0: Around 7 o'clock.
1: Okay, and then after that, do you go out to the disco, discotheque, or do you go discotheque-ing before?
0: We usually go home by, I don't know, 9. We're early people.
1: Well, I think once you're over 60, that, you know, yeah, life turns early. That you know. We're kind of the same way. I fall asleep now every night at 10 p.m. I have to either be by a bed or by a chair or by something to sit down or lie down and go to sleep.
0: It's not like when you were 25. Things change as we get older.
1: Well, that is absolutely correct. And not as strong as I used to be. I can't do 100 push-ups now. I'm lucky if I can do 4.
0: Yep, yeah, I hear you. And I go to the gym a lot, too, so. But this contractor I have, God, he's as strong as an ox. He has to be, though, to pick up some of these long 4x6s that he picks up.
1: Well, yeah, picking up stuff is hard, but yeah, doing push-ups and pull-ups, those are, you know, that's beyond hard. So I don't worry about it any longer.
0: Roger. Well, let me go grab some coffee. I'll be back. If I don't hear from you again, you have a great day, and we'll go from there.
1: Okay, while you're at it, you might as well get a piece of apple pie and make sure you put a good amount of, you know, whipping cream that comes in a spray bottle. That stuff is really good, especially with a big piece of apple pie and a nice cup of coffee.

0: Yes, the funding for the coal initiative is coming from federal programs, meaning it's all taxpayer money. Yes, the funding for the coal initiative is coming from federal programs, meaning it's all taxpayer money. Yes, the funding for the coal initiative is coming from federal programs, meaning it's all taxpayer money.
1: Now, what that lady is talking about, that Donald Trump, I think it was last week, passed or said he was going to spend $700 million towards some coal initiative for some part of Appalachia. There is no such thing as clean coal. Coal is an expensive type of producing electricity. You know, you have to burn enough of it to boil water to make steam turbines, which is the same way that nuclear power plants work. They make stuff hot enough to boil, and then they produce the steam, and that turns turbines. In order to make coal not kill us, it's very expensive. They have to pre-treat the coal, and then they use these things called scrubbers in all the smokestacks and in the plants and stuff like that, and the scrubbers have to be maintained and cleaned constantly cleaning the scrubbers so that you're not spewing sulfur. What the fuck is it? Sulfur dioxide or something in the air. Coal kills people, and it kills the people that mine it. Also, it's a dying thing. It's like the horse and buggy. They can't produce, you can't kill enough animals and plants to make coal, and it's an ancient history. So Trump should be spending this money towards something else. I, for one, think nuclear power plants are a good idea because they make relatively little waste. Yes, nuclear waste is a bad thing, but it takes decades for it to become waste, and there are methods of disposing of it or pushing it aside. And pretty soon we'll be able to, you know, launch it towards the sun. So $700 million of taxpayers' money is going to be spent towards a form of powering electricity that's ancient history. Trump is against wind, and he's against solar, which makes no sense to me because wind and solar are renewable. There is no waste from wind and solar. So please remember that when you vote this election season. Kito Hook 6 off Point Tango.
2: Break for Minnesota John.
1: Yes, go ahead.
2: At 11:38 a.m., you said something that you and I totally agree on, and that is clean coal is a myth. However, so I would like to celebrate this incident. And remember that we can agree on stuff, even in the face of your blind hatred of Donald J. Trump. Now, wind and solar are far from perfect. I'm sure you know the issues about wind and the equipment or the blades and all those things and how the production of those offset any climate gain that we would get, and the sky high cost of solar also keeps it out of the serious consideration for long term solutions. But clean coal is a myth.
3: Price of solar panels is coming down fast.
2: But, Pat, the price of soap remains low. And for that reason, you should take advantage of it.
3: Anyway, John, one other thing, too. These nuclear power plants do dump heat into the ocean. And that is, well, incrementally, but it is a way to raise the ocean temperature. And that's another minus for the environment.
1: Well, first of all, yes, I'm celebrating that we could agree that clean coal is a myth. Yes, I'm aware. It's nuclear plants. They have to cool that system somehow, and they do it with oceans. Now, not every plant cools, heats up the ocean, but that can be, I think, mitigated. But the effects of producing electricity, and we need electricity. We just have to do it in ways that doesn't pollute our environment to the point that it kills us. And I'm talking about in another 6,000 years or 600,000 years. And so I think trying to think that we can get by burning fossil fuels, because fossil fuels are going to end. It took eons to produce fossil fuels, and they do pollute the air, which is going to kill us. And fossil fuels are going to go away, and we can't produce fossil fuels because we can't kill dinosaurs and plants and crush them underneath 3 miles of the earth to turn them into fossil fuels. So there has to be a better way. I myself am glad that 10 years ago we signed a 20-year lease for 42 solar panels. Our electricity every month is about $25 because we have to pay DWP $25 because we have solar. But 10 years went by, and then finally we have so many panels on our house that we have two converters, and one of the converters took a crap, but because we're under a lease plan, they came out and fixed the converter. That's the thing that converts DC to AC. You know, solar power is all DC. And so our system broke once in 10 years. Now, that doesn't mean it could go another 10 years without breaking, but it was pretty reliable.
3: Well, I'm glad you had good experiences with it. We all need to seek out better ways of making and using energy. Let's see, nuclear fusion is kind of interesting. It doesn't actually make energy from heating up its core. What it makes energy from is sustained hydrogen fusion reaction. And I think that's the way to go. I don't know really what the heat discharge of this whole process is, though, but I know that the electricity discharge is enormous.
1: Yes, and there are a couple of laboratories on the Earth that they, for fractions of a second, they produce, is it fission or fusion? Which one is the best one? Fission or fusion?
3: Well, fission involves, involves separating an atom in half, and they're a byproduct of that. Well, the main product of that, I don't know, is that second atom, half of 234, I think, is what uranium is. But, it does produce it, but it only produces minuscule amounts. Fusion involves taking a hydrogen, two hydrogen atoms, ramming them together so hard that they create a helium atom out of them, and the discharge chemically is almost nothing.
1: Well, anyway, if one Googles this, and a few years ago I was watching KCET, educational TV, Nerd John, and they are, I think, experimenting with that, maybe in Lawrence Livermore or someplace. There's a couple of places on Earth where for fractions of a second they can achieve that enormous energy output, and they just have to figure out a method of sustaining it. And now I think to myself, well, man went from there's almost zero knowledge of airplanes to putting a man on the moon in 60 years. So in another 600 years, we're going to figure it out.
3: Oh, yeah. Let's see. Sir Switzerland, I think, is the big nuclear fusion lab that I was referring to.
2: Well, you know, Pat, decomposition generates heat and moisture. So by you failing to bathe, your skin starts to decompose because it's under so many layers of filth. So you are also contributing to the increase in the mean temperature just by walking around. That's why we keep encouraging you to bathe. You're killing all of us.
4: And it's interesting listening to the nuclear physicist out here. And maybe in 600 years we can figure out a way to absorb the methane from all the bacterium that are on Pat Sullivan's skin. And maybe we can generate 10 watts of power.
2: Yeah. Over his lifetime.
4: Exactly.
1: And I want to let you guys know that I've taken a couple of days, maybe even a couple of weeks, of not bashing on Trump as much. Actually.
4: But yet here it goes.
1: Well, because things have not been going well for the president. His giant concrete pond is turned green and now the paint is peeling. And they're taking his name off of stuff. And more stuff is getting reversed. So I felt bad for the president. So I thought, well, you know, don't spit on a man who's down. Wait till he's up and boasting all about how this is perfect and this is great and I did this and I did that and I built our army and I saved the world and all that crap. And he hasn't. He's been almost quiet. And for a man who craves attention, I just had to take... I had to take pity on the guy, and I'm going to give him a couple of weeks of getting his bolster back up. Kilo X6 Alpha Lim Tango.
2: So, somehow, you think that Trump personally engineered and contracted the restoration of the reflecting pool, and you see that as a defeat. Nobody was doing anything about it. Like so many other visible parts of our country under 8 years of Democrat rule and then four more years was being allowed to decompose in furtherance of their long effort to emasculate patriotism, ridicule people that love this country. So why not let icons, you know, physical icons of this country just fall into disrepair, which is further than narrative. So he did something about it, and now there's an algae bloom, and the paint's peeling. Like any other project, I'm sure that whoever did it is going to be required to remedy it. And it's just juvenile to giggle with glee and look at that as a failure of Trump. And people suing to get his name taken off the Kennedy Center, which was in financial ruin until he came around and changed some things. You see that as, you know, and that the fat lady is not sung about that either. That was one judge ordering that. And that name can be put back up just as quick as it was taken down.
1: I think that judge's point that the judge made is that the building was made as a memorial to John F. Kennedy, not to Donald Trump. And so it was more memorialized by Congress, and only Congress can put Trump's name on the memorial that was intended for John F. Kennedy. So the judge ordered the name removed because Congress didn't order it to be placed on the memorial.
2: Well, let's take it one step further, Minnesota John, because it's also cold in D.C. So, of course, you have some insight that we don't. But what would you rather have, a financially healthy Kennedy Center with Donald Trump's name on it with Kennedy, or a shuttered, in disrepair, unusable Kennedy Center with Kennedy's name on it, half the letters missing, boarded up, closed? Which would you rather have? I'd rather have a flourishing, well-maintained, fiscally healthy Kennedy Center with Donald Trump's name on it, than to not have one. And that's the direction it was going. So, and that's common amongst the left. They would rather see things fail and break and not succeed than to do anything or to allow anything to look like what Trump did was good. Like I said before, he could find a way to cure cancer and save millions of lives. And the modern leftist would still think he's a fascist and find a problem with it. Say the pills are white, and obviously they're racist, and they'd find a way to criticize it. It's just maniacal.
1: Well, I lean left, and I don't think like that. So not all lefties. I would think that the Kennedy Center should be maintained rather than, you know, Trump's name go up on it. Just make the building good again. And it probably, since Congress created it, probably the money came from taxpayers, so I'm sure the taxpayers could spend, I don't know, a million or two or maybe three or whatever it would take to repurpose the exterior. And if Trump found a cure for cancer, I would applaud it. Just like I've said, that I thought that Trump kind of created his own problem with the Iran and the nuclear thing, and I know that you and I are polar opposites with that, but after 8 years of where they had, you know, just went wild refining uranium, the bombs that he dropped on July of 2025 that blew up the mountainside, I thought that was a good thing. It was targeted, it was well thought out, the bombs did what they were supposed to do. And so I came on the air and I said, well, that's a good thing. Now I don't know what's going to go on, and we're just waiting. We're waiting for another 60 days to go by to see what happens.
2: Well, you say 8 years, and I think it's admirable, but at the same time, naive to just assume that they were, we discussed this before, and you're right, we are going to be totally opposite. But you say, oh, they were complying with their requirements, blah, blah, 8 years of inspections, blah, blah, blah. Then Trump rips up the deal, and in 7 years, they build it all back up? No. You want Trump to fail. It goes against you're not as bad as some, obviously, but it goes against the grain. It goes against everything to be required to say, yeah, you know, Trump did a good job with that. And that's not right. Not healthy.
1: No, I want America to get to reestablish the respect that we had in the nation for decades and decades and decades. And we no longer enjoy that honor. Now Americans, now America is kind of pissed on worldwide. You might say, well, it always was, and I would disagree with that. I think America, you know, we saved countries from dictatorships and saved millions of lives in World War II, and, you know, we're pretty much trying to be the good guys, but now I don't think the world sees us like that. Now I think we look like the big instigators and stuff like this, and rather than, like, I think to myself, and I have to wait for my FBI and CIA confidants to let me know for sure what's going on. But why do we have an embargo on Cuba so that the whole nation is hurting badly because they can't get oil and gasoline to run their energy? So the nation is dark. What's the purpose? I think the purpose is Trump just trying to be a dictator of the Western Hemisphere. You know, just like he was, you know, pissing about Canada being the 51st state and owning Greenland. It's ridiculous. It's comical, and it can't ever be because it's the president of the United States that's these words and these ideas are coming out of that person. And the President of the United States is supposed to be a conscientious person with integrity, not a blustery screwball.
2: Well, I completely disagree with you about the worldview of this country. We were spat upon and mocked during Obama and Biden's terms, mostly Democrat terms, because Democrats are weak. Democrats are weak on the world stage. Democrats try to placate violent nations like Iran, and it never works. It has, and we are looked at as weak when we don't respond to things that we have to respond to. Our worldview, you know, you're mistaking. I shouldn't put words in your mouth. I except for Minnesota being cold, which I feel comfortable quoting you as saying, I shouldn't put words in your mouth. But they, when we're weak, they spit on us. And when we have Democrats in charge, we're weak. That's it's plenty of the nose on my face. And that's what I was going to say, Minnesota John. It's almost like you're confusing being respected on the world stage to being liked. Now, if you're in charge of a country like the United States, your first responsibility is to the citizens and the well-being of the United States. That doesn't include everybody liking you. Everybody thinks, oh, he's a great guy. Oh, everybody thought Obama was a great guy, but he was weak. You don't, if you owned a business, if you owned a Minnesota John's Spatula Emporium over on San Fernando Road, had 50 people working for you. Sure, you'd want them to like you. Minnesota. But you're going to... I'm sorry, I was transmitting too long. You're going to have difficult people where you can't be the nice guy. So being respected and being obeyed is preferable to striving for everyone to like you. Because you'll never get it.
1: Well, good leaders don't need to be liked. They are respected because they make good decisions. Trump does not make good decisions.
2: He does make good decisions because he makes them through the lens of what's good for this country. Not good for people in other countries, good for this country. He makes decisions that aren't popular with some segments of American society, but they're good decisions. I'm not saying every decision he's made has been good, but the vast majority of them have. I can't remember any decision or policy initiative that Biden or Obama put forward that I would support, because they're just not good. They don't help our country.
1: Well, Sue and I, many years ago, not many, many, I guess it was maybe 8 years ago, maybe more. No, it's before I was working for the district. So it probably was about 14, 15, 16 years ago. We took advantage of the Affordable Care Act that Obama passed. And the Affordable Care Act helped out tens of millions of Americans. Now, you're about to see coming this November when the big, beautiful bill comes into effect how many, you know, tens of millions of Americans are going to lose their health insurance, or, you know, their rates are going to be so high that they can no longer afford them. That's all going to happen in December, in January of this next year. So it's another bad decision. I think Obama made a lot of good decisions. He took out, you know, okayed Osama bin Laden getting killed. And it was, you might debate this, but apparently even Republicans are talking about how Bibi Netanyahu has been bothering American presidents to invade Iran for decades and decades. And Trump was the only one that fell for it. So I don't even think it was Trump's decision. He was pushed by Netanyahu.
2: John, nobody has invaded Iran. It hasn't even been talked about. So that's a little bit of Democrat frivolity. But, you know, you touch on something else, how the modern left decides that Israel is the root of all evil, just like the Nazis did. Israel has been our ally, the Christian faith. The Bible says that they are the chosen people, and they've always been our ally. And, you know, it weakens this country when we waffle and we act like quivering blobs of indecision when it comes to supporting Israel, because some people foment this bullshit about, oh, well, Bibi Netanyahu is telling Trump what to do. Nothing could be further from the truth. We have common interests. So nobody has invaded Iran, Minnesota John.
1: If I said invaded, I was wrong. Yes, I agree. No one has invaded Iran. Attacked Iran is what I intended. Attacked Iran. You must remember now, I'm married to a Jew, and she never goes to temple, but one of her brothers do, and I know them pretty well. I think the only solve with the Israeli situation is a two-state outcome. And I'll have to figure out if Bibi Netanyahu is against or for the two-state solution. And it's a problem because they've killed now 80,000 people, the Palestinians, and, you know, the October 7th incident was absolutely horrific, terrible. But where are you going to draw the line? So, and the solve is to put up a 150-foot wall and along the length of it, and the Israeli just stop there. You don't go bother the people. Don't try to abscond with farms that are not theirs. And the other people, stop lobbing bombs over the wall. That will solve the solution.
2: John, Minnesota John, how many times has Israel signed on and agreed to a two-state solution? I lost count. Back in 1948, when Israel was founded, that was supposed to be the two-state solution. It has always been the Palestinians, which actually don't exist, they're just Arabs, the Palestinians attacking people. Then there are walls, there are fences. You know, the Israelis allow, because Palestinians can't run their own country, they don't have, you know, they're corrupt. Corrupt is all get out, just like most nations like that. So Israel had been letting Palestinians cross into Israel to work for years, and this is their reward. It's always been that way, Minnesota John, for 30, 40 years. They come up with a peace accord. Oh, finally peace in the Middle East, and it's the Palestinians that violate it. And, you know, they attack Israel, they've robbed, and the rockets, you know, the rockets that they have thousands of, and they launch them into civilian areas. It's always the Palestinians, always.
1: Yes, I'm not putting the sole blame on Israel, not at all. Both parties are to blame. Parties that say, well, death to Israel, and Israel can't ever be a state, that's wrong. That's not to be tolerated. And for Israel to go over and to the West Bank and claim territories and plow down buildings that other people have built that are don't belong to Israel, that's wrong. That cannot be tolerated. So I guess it's just, I was just reading about the two-state solution. Both, you know, there's been proposals by both the Israelis and the other countries, and they all have failed. So just they need to get serious. So maybe somehow it'll happen. It'll get serious. I don't know if it'll happen in our lifetime, but it eventually will. The management will change in Israel. Management will change in the other nations, and eventually it'll happen.
2: I disagree. Israel has always been the one to seek peace. However, Israel will not hesitate, and nor should they hesitate, to defend themselves. And that's what happens. They get attacked, they defend themselves. Leftists like to say, oh, they tore down a building, or they shot these people. Well, of course, they have to have a militarized border. You know, people whine and cry and bellyache about, oh, you know, the border patrol, the Mexican border, well, you ain't seen nothing until you've seen the Israeli border with Palestine. They have to, because if they don't, and October 6th happened during a point where the intelligence that Palestine had led them to believe correctly that the Israeli guards would be down. You know, they had a lot less people on duty because it was a holiday weekend. They all went into Israel and they murdered babies. They set babies on fire. They killed babies in front of their parents. They murdered civilians throughout, what, 3,000 of them, was it? Or more than that? And they kidnapped 260 and brought them back to their hellhole and tortured them and starved them, beat them for 300 days. It was more than a couple of years, wasn't it? And that's just, you know, oh, Israel's still the bad guy. If Mexico, stand by. Minnesota John, if Mexico did that to us, what do you think we would do?
1: Well, I don't know. We probably would fight back. But as I just said, you know, I think there was 1,200 people killed in connection to the October 7th attack onto Israel territory. And now 80,000 Palestinians have died. And you know, what's going on in Lebanon, apparently Trump is a little pissed off. But it just is. Someone has to be able to say, "Okay, I'm going to ceasefire now." Yesterday, a ceasefire was declared again between Israel and Hamas. Let's see how long it lasts. Maybe it'll last longer than a month. That'd be great.
2: Well, I've paid attention, and for years, you know, this has been going on, and it's always been the same thing. Hamas will request a ceasefire, humanitarian, and during their ceasefire, they reposition weapons and ammunition and fighters to where they need them, and then they violate the ceasefire every single time. And this is no different. That's just how they operate. Israel knows it, but you know when the United States has a fickle, waffling Democrat administration, they know they can get away with it. They know they can, you know, sign on to these bogus, you know, ceasefires and peace deals. They have said, break, their goal, their target, is the elimination of the Jewish state. That they're clear about it. I don't know why the modern leftist just ignores that.
1: I am aware of that. But the answer is not for Israel to try to exterminate the Arabs. That's that's not a solution either. So they, somehow they've got to figure it out. I don't think Bibi Netanyahu is not the man to do it. He's wanted by the Israeli, I don't know, the Congress, judges or something. If he was no longer prime minister for a week, he'd go to trial. So he has a vested interest in keeping the war alive.
2: Oh, that's paranoid. But Israel has never had the goal of eliminating the Arabs. It would be impossible. I don't even think we could eliminate the Arabs. When you have somebody attacking you, even if it's somebody attacking Minnesota John, you hit back and until you remove the ability of that enemy to continue attacking you. It's as simple, it really is as simple as that. Nobody's trying to eliminate the Arab state or the Arabs. You can't do it. There's too many of them. Even other Arab nations are getting tired of Iran and Palestine. But no, nobody's that's paranoid, trying to eliminate the Arab church. That's ridiculous.
1: Well, I agree that, you know, there's tens of millions of people, and they haven't killed that many, but I'm not happy trying to come to the conclusion like, okay, they're just going to fight. As long as there are people that can pick up a gun and shoot, they're going to do it. That just seems like, well, that's not a solution at all. That's, you know, I'm just going to hate you, and even though you killed my mother and my father and all my relatives and vice versa, and you did the same to me, and I blah, blah, blah. Just somebody has to get the shit together to say, okay, let's put up the wall and obey it. If you don't come over the wall, I won't come over the wall.
2: Well, you just said, put up the wall and obey it. It's going to be the Arab / Palestinian side that doesn't want to do that. You'll never have peace in that region because they will not allow it. And it's been that way years. And it'll never, you know, hoping that everybody just gets along is not a strategy. So we are going to have this. We're going to have them fighting because they want to eliminate another race of people. And if we say that out here in the United States, oh, racism, but it's okay. It's okay for the Palestinians to say that break. It's okay for them to indoctrinate their children on television about killing Jews and how glorious it is to martyr yourself while killing Jews. That's what they do. They don't even try to hide it. That's why it's just so entertainingly silly to hear American leftists go on and on about how, you know, the peaceful Palestinians, and they just want to have their land and blah blah blah blah. No, it's never been that way. They are more fixated, like Steve Hoffman's fixated on me. All they think about is killing Jews. All they think about. That's what they raise their kids to do. That's what they raise their kids to think about. You know, you want Paris to get a degree and have a career and, you know, a fruitful life and, you know, buy a new car every couple of years or whatever, go on vacations and enjoy life, be prosperous. That's not what they want. They want to kill Jews. They are literally that maniacal. And when you're dealing with a group of people with that attitude, you're never going to have peace. Unless they're dead.
1: Yes, I don't think like that, and I don't think the Palestinians are all a bunch of innocent little peace lovers. And when you read, you know, not super recently, but when you read about Israel, you know, just shooting cars, for the hell of it and killing people for the hell of it, and then you wonder, well, you know, it's both sides have committed atrocities. Now, has Israel gone over and killed, 2,000 people in a single blow? Well, you know, like the October 7th attack? No, never. But they instead just level entire cities, and now I think the death toll is up to 80,000. So, at some point, I guess being a logical person, I'd say, well, maybe let's try a peace fire. So now, just yesterday, a peace fire was announced. Let's see if it works.
2: Well, I'm saying, John, you know, you say, oh, they've killed 80,000 people. It's a concentrated area. Hamas has always hidden their military assets behind civilians. They always have done that. Always. And this is the result. And, you know, we've had at least since the October 7th attack, I believe there's been at least five or six ceasefires. Every single one of them, you know, the Palestinian Hamas fires missiles into Israel, and then it's back on again. So that's, you know, it's really, and, you know, you say Israel blowing up buildings for the heck of it. What do you mean for the heck of it? Do you honestly believe that they see a building and they go, oh, let's blow that one up? No, Minnesota John. There's somebody in it with an RPG. It's used as a military center or something for somebody. They have intelligence. Nobody's got the extra missiles to just blow up buildings for the hell of it. It's a war. This is what they wanted, and this is what they're getting.
1: They shoot cars for the heck of it. If I said buildings, I used the wrong word. They shoot at cars. They'll see a car, and it'll just be not attacking them, and they just kill it, and oftentimes there's children in five and stuff like that, and that's going to piss off the Palestinians. So the Palestinians, or the Arabs, I say. I don't think all of Hamas is Palestinian, vice versa. And then they, I'm going to hate you because you killed my kids. Well, you killed my kids, so I'm going to hate you. And it just goes back and forth, infinitum. And all I'm saying is that let's maybe somehow enough people have died in the last few years that the peace fire will work for a few months.
2: And they do work for a few months. I mean, I get the impression that you haven't really been paying attention to how that region has been behaving for the last 30 years. But that's exactly what's been going on. Except the Palestinians would send in. And, you know, I don't believe there are Palestinians either. I think they're just Arabs that live in that area. And they're claiming to be some kind of a unique genre or something. But, yeah, they as far as killing cars for no reason, full of people. Why would the car bombs are one of their specialties, and if they've got a bunch of soldiers and a roadblock or something, and they tell the car to stop, and the car doesn't, yes, they're going to get shot up, because it's a high likelihood that it's going to be a car bomb, just like we lost hundreds, if not thousands, of soldiers in Iraq from car bombs that would run on checkpoints. That's the reality. These people don't care about human life. Not one whit. And I don't use that word whit very much. I don't know if you do. Not one whit.
1: Okay, Roger. All right, well, for the remainder of today and tomorrow, I'm going to not bash on Trump because I just don't want to be, jump on the hay wagon. But starting next week, we'll see what kind of things he says, and we're going to see how it goes. And I have to see how July 4th celebration goes. After all, we are celebrating America's 250th birthday, not Donald Trump's. So I'll be looking forward to that.
2: Will you still talk to Minnesota?
1: not going to think about Minnesota. I'm perturbed now a little bit because now the tickets are not available until December to visit the Obama Center in Chicago, which was opened today. The ordainment was yesterday, and we want to visit the Obama Center in Chicago. It looks like a glorious place, but now we have to wait. And I'm certainly not going to go to the Midwest during December or January or February because the temperature there can be as close to, can be sub-zero, and that's just too cold.
2: Okay, well, what about the Twin Cities? Will you talk about the Twin Cities?
1: No, that's ridiculous. That's only less than 300 miles from Canada. So, no, Twin Cities are, no. Plus, the Obama Center is in Chicago. And Chicago's a cold, cold, windy city during the winter.
2: Well, see, there's two things we agree on. Clean coal is a myth, and Chicago and the Twin Cities are too cold. This is KIPTS. Apologies to users if I was too verbose, but I feel strongly about our country. I love her, and I support her, and I support her president, Donald J. Trump.

0: think about them for more than 2 days. Think about something else. I don't know. Paris, Sue. I knew Sue rules the roost over there, but, you know, why think about these almost inanimate objects, political people? It's just weird to me. Anyway, Kitty Six, RPJ, and Irv, you need to take more testosterone. You're sounding more and more like a female.
1: It doesn't matter how much I take. My voice is not going to change over. This is what through.
0: Yeah, because you're a female, really. So we get it.
1: Copy.

0: 86 RPG. I have a message.
1: Yeah, go ahead with your message at this tab.
0: The message is encrypted, and it is as follows. Buggity buggity bug bug bug bug buggity buggity buggity buggity buggity bug bug bug bug bug bug bug bug bug buggity buggity buggity buggity buggity bug bug bug bug bug bug buggity buggity bug. End of message.
1: Copy. Let me decode it with the key that I have here. It looks like it's stating the bug eye is watching swimming on ESPN6, and in a picture-in-picture rectangle in the right-hand corner of the TV, he has male ice skating on as well, and he's in his pink tutu. End of communique at this time.
0: That is correct.
1: 10-4.

0: Jimmy, you're not making it over.
1: I'm trying to make it.
0: There you go. There you go. Loud and clear. No white noise on your signal.

0: if the golf clubs are still here, Irv. We still have them. They're yours.
1: You know, John, it is a relief to finally witness you accepting the teaching of our Savior, Donald J. Trump, over.
0: Another thing, Herb, that we would want you to have is that when Paris was small, now she's like, you know, 5'9", but when she was small, you know, 10, 11, stuff like that, she had some favorite hula hoops. Now she's keeping her favorite hula hoop, but she has three others that she's letting go of. It's time to, you know, it's time to scale down. So the hula hoops are going to be included with the golf clubs, Herb. Come and get the clubs, and we're going to throw in the hula hoops.
1: Why don't you save those hula hoops for yourself, you know, some memorabilia, John? Why would you give away your daughter's favorite toys when she was a young kid?
0: Because she has foot lockers full of them. Too many toys. You have to keep a few and pack a few away so that when she's 40 years old and mom and dad are dead, that she takes them out and starts crying for sure. See, like this. I'm listening to my favorite violin music right now, Herb. Because she has too many toys, she wants to give them away. So she's giving them away along with her golf clubs. And we're going to give them to you.
1: Well, I don't want your, you know, knowing you, I don't want your rainbow-colored LGBT alphabet symbol near me. Over.
0: Okay, Irv. And you'll be glad to know this, that, you know, when she was young, like in elementary school, she went to school with a whole bunch of Latino American, you know, I got lots of videos of her, you know, second grade, third grade, fourth grade, fifth grade birthday parties. And so those hula hoops were touched by American citizen children of probably legal immigrants. So I'm just passing that wealth of heredity onto you. Because you probably wouldn't want to ever be close to anything that had anything to do with a legal immigrant. So we washed them down, we put Windex on them and rubbed them good. So they're yours, and the golf clubs too.
1: No, John. Look, I'm from Puerto Rico, and you know, I'm an American. Okay, I don't give a whether those hula hoops were used by other Hispanic kids or what. I don't give a shit. I don't care, John. I really don't. I'm not going to be someone's friend because of their ancestry. I don't care about that.
0: Okay. All right. But, you know, a lot of Latino Americans take a medicine, or it's called, what's it called? Beano? B-E-N-O, Beano, or B-A-N-O, Beano? Did you use Beano? Do you use Beano?
1: Here we go again. I don't consider myself Latino American, John. I am an American, okay? And so are other illegal Hispanics in this country. They don't think of themselves as Hispanic. Why do you and others like you on the left, why are you always, like,
2: African Americans. Who gives a fuck if they're African or they're Hispanic? We are all Americans, John. Why do you have to insert that distinction in there?
0: I don't do it for out of any.
3: Don't give a shit. He's a retard.
0: It's a cultural thing. I like, for example.
2: It's not a cultural thing, John. Nobody gives a flying fuck.
0: Okay, is Cherry Coke something that Hispanic Americans drink? Because I would never touch it, but my pals I work with, they drink Cherry Coke, and it's like, is that a cultural thing, or is that just because Cherry Coke tastes shitty? Go ahead.
2: I don't know, John, I don't know. But as a kid, I did see Cherry Coke on a soda machine. People on the left, why do you have to insert those labels? It's unnecessary. Leave Cherry Coke alone!
0: Okay, I won't, Nerv. I'll change. Because I want to be straight and narrow. Is it true where the black men have skinny little penises, even though they're long? And I don't know why I'm asking you, but I think that you might know the answer.
2: No, I don't know the answer, nor I am curious about other men's girth. Over.
0: Hey, what about this? Is a plural penis peni, or is it penises? What do you think? Because I think it's peni.
2: You might be correct. Over, I might have misused or made up a word, but you might be. That's the. I don't know. You might be right, but man, just stop acting like a retard, John.
0: It's not an actor. I'm not working today. I can be the true me. This is Kilo Echo 6 Alpha Lame Tango. Remembering, it is a great day to be alive. Take advantage of it. If you want to be silly today. Juneteenth.
2: Yeah. Copy that. Copy that. Go ahead, Rob. Go ahead.

0: Impeach the bomb.
1: You must bathe your foul, congealed bum, Stinky Pat. You must submit to the cleansing waters. You must submit to the cleansing stream of clear water to remove the decades of encrusted filth that cling to your bum. The preceding message was intended for Stinky Pat Sullivan, Pungent Pat.
2: Do you think was the last time Pat's ever cleaned his butt?
1: I would say the Eisenhower administration.
2: I was thinking the same thing. You know, he goes and shits in that bucket in the garage. Then he'll dump in that swamp-infested pool to clean his ass. Every once in a while, maybe once a year to do that, because he's probably getting the hemorrhoids back.
1: Yeah, and, you know, I know it's what you're saying. When the foulness dries, he mistakes it for a hemorrhoidal flap and just figures it'll fall off.
2: Well, seeing that he's eating out of trash cans and going into alleys like Beverly Hills, down and out Beverly Hills, you know, going through the... He's probably got loose shit.
1: Oh, yeah, without a doubt. Without a doubt. There's splattery outgassing in back. Who think that... Look at as efficient. Catch all of it.
2: Well, he hasn't had a... Probably had a solid turd in months from the trash can food.
1: So he... So, wait, they're supposed to be solid?
2: And a normal it should be regular turds.
1: Tis a sad, sad... It's true. You know, it just reminds you, Irma...
3: Stop the fuck jamming, Perry, you faggot.
2: They're trying to jam me, Dana. Turn up to 100 watts, please.
1: Oh, was I dropping out?
2: Yeah, they're trying to jam you. I don't know who it is.
3: Yeah, Perry, molesting your signals.
2: Sticking four fingers up your signal's ass.

0: That's not going to work. Yeah, okay, now. Try it again. Go ahead. Jammer. Go ahead. Hello? That's what I thought. Nothing. Huh.
1: I fixed it, Dana. Go ahead and, we need to make that change that I talked about. Ezra, I can't. You copy, Dana?

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I'm loving it.

0: progress.
1: Okay. We're migrating Republicans. He hasn't done enough damage yet.
0: The orange bucket. Trump is not an orange bucket. He's a hero.
1: He's a red, white, and blue bucket.
0: Get his word bad is.
1: Trump is a false patriot.

I don't hear ZKZ out here, and that's a good thing. You miss him. Oh, he's mentally insane. The guy's fucked up in the head. He really is. He's just

0: was so lovely. Neuropathy. Lies.
1: Jay, it's a beautiful day.
0: Not if you're the worst amateur radio operator in the history of ham radioism. It's not a beautiful day. No days are beautiful days when you're locked